0: God's grief over humanity's widespread immorality is described in Genesis chapter 6, verses 5 to 8. As a result, God decided to wipe out all life through a worldwide flood. Bishop David Sobrepeña highlights the contrast between widespread sin and personal righteousness.
1: Solemn warning of the coming judgment. 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In other words, lahat ng nilalaman ng kanilang puso, yung kanilang pag-iisip, mga pagpaplano, mga dating ng paggising nila, mga kasamaan ng iniisip, pagtulog, at kahit siguro sa kanilang mga panaginip, puro lahat mga masasama ang intent ng kanilang puso. 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Now, can you imagine na si God ay nagsisi, He was sorry na nilalang niya ang tao at ang lahat ng bagay? 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In the same way, the Creator, no one can question the Creator for doing what He wants to do with His creation. Lalong-lalo na kapag sukdulan na ang kasamaan. Sabi dito sa verse 7, "So the Lord said, I will destroy man whom I have created from the face of the earth, both man and beast, creeping thing, and birds of the air, for I am sorry that I have made them. But Noah found grace in the eyes of the Lord." So mabasa natin sa verse 17 ng chapter 6 ng Genesis. "And behold, I myself am bringing flood waters on the earth to destroy from under heaven all flesh in which is the breath of life. Everything that is on the earth shall die." Unang-una, titingnan natin the corrupt condition of society, past and present. Yung corrupt na condition ng lipunan ng mga tao noong panahon ni Noe. At even ngayong panahon, during the time of Noah, judgment came by flood. So mababasa natin sa Genesis chapter 6, verse 2 to 5, "that the sons of God saw the daughters of men, that they were beautiful, and they took wives for themselves, of whom they choose. And the Lord said, My spirit shall not strive with man forever, for he is indeed flesh, yet his days shall be 120 years. There were giants on the earth in those days, and also afterwards, when the sons of God came in to the daughters of men, and they bore children to them." Now, mayroon pong dalawang kaisipan na sinasabi dito. At may mga nagsasabi na mga, even some scholars, na yung sons of God daw ay mga angels. Mga anghel na nakipag-asawa o nakipag-talik, had sexual relation with human women. Pero ang mga anghel po, they are not given to marriage. They are sexless being. At mga anghel, they do not reproduce their kind because that's how God created the angels. Ang mga anghel, maaari silang magpakita sa'yo na parang tao. Di po sila nakikipag-asawa. So, ano pong ibig sabihin nito? The sons of God married the daughters of men. Ibig sabihin yan, the godly line ng mga anak ng Diyos, because there were two godly line during the olden days ng Adam. It came from Seth. And then the wicked line came from Cain, from Cain. Nagkaroon din siya ng maraming anak. And then, in the passage of years, yung mga makasalanan, they don't believe in God, they intermarried with God's righteous line who believe in Him. So, because of that, there was a, sabihin natin, sexual revolution that corrupted the world during that time. Then the Lord saw the wickedness of man was great in the earth. Kung tama sana yung kanilang ginawa, nalugod sana ang Diyos. Pero sobrang-sobra ng kasamaan ang ginagawa ng mga tao noong araw. Kung kaya't God was sorry He ever made man. Pagkat sabi po dito sa verse 5, that every intent of the thoughts of his heart was only evil continually. Human sinfulness was blatantly manifested in two ways. Hindi na sila nahihiya. It's true lust. Yung pita ng laman. Sabi po sa verse 2 ng Genesis chapter 6, that the sons of God saw the daughters of men, that they were beautiful, and they took wives for themselves of all whom they choose. So kung ano lang yung nakita nila, ay kinu-

Manila, ang daming mga lugar na mga yon, daming mga video karaoke bars, at mga nightclubs where this is being expressed contrary to God's law and contrary to God's will. And also through violence and crime. Maraming mga namamatay at pinapatay, mga patayan sa mga kalsada. There was so much violence during that time. Kaya ang Panginoon, He has to destroy the world during the time of Noah. During the present time naman, it is still through lust and violence that evil finds unrestrained expression. Sabi po sa 2 Peter chapter 3, verse 3, knowing this first, that scoffers will come in the last days, walking according to their own lusts. There's so much sexual immorality, perverseness, pornography, ungodliness. 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You can get it in the internet. 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So mga young people, ang daming mga addict ng pornography. And it ruins, it pollutes your mind, and it's not pleasing to God. It's also crime dominates society. Meron pa rin mga patayan, drug-related. 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No, of course not. Maraming mga pumalit. At this problem is still pervasive today. Jesus said, so Matthew chapter 24, verse 37, but as the days of Noah were, so also will the coming of the Son of Man be. 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Sabi sa Genesis chapter 6, verse 8 and 9, but Noah found grace in the eyes of the Lord. This is the genealogy of Noah. Noah was a just man, perfect in his generation. Noah walked with God. I-underline natin, nais na sirain, husgahan, to destroy the world of Noah. 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We are doing our best to come and worship God and listen to His Word. That's the way to find favor with God. But Noah, the Bible says, found grace or favor in the eyes of the Lord. Now, how was Noah different from the crowd? And you and I, we need to be distinguished from the people of our time. There are times that you have to be different. 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You have to leave that crowd. 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
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He was different, number one, because he was a righteous man, blameless among the people of his time. 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

0: 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And how do you and I become righteous in the sight of God? 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God declares you as righteous before God. 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So today, God has his own people, men and women in his church who has found grace in God's eyes. Kaya wag po natin na kalimutan, kaligtaan ang pagsamba sa Panginoon sa church. Because this is where we glorify the Lord. And when you glorify Jesus, when you worship Him, when you hear His word, this is when you can find favor in God's sight. 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How do we walk with God? By living in obedience to His will. In John chapter 15, verse 7, sabi po, if you abide in me and my words abide in you, you will ask what you desire and it shall be done for you. How else do you walk with God? By worshiping the Lord. Yung ating pagsamba sa Panginoon. Number three, by fellowshipping with Him. Do you know that you can fellowship with God? When you read the Word of God, your Bible, when you hear His Word, you can fellowship with God by having your own personal devotion, by praying to the Lord, waiting upon God, by being part of a life group that worship the Lord and hear His Word. That's fellowshipping with God. Sabi po sa 1 John chapter 1, verse 5 to 7, this is the message which we have heard from Him and declared to you that God is light. And in Him is no darkness at all. If we say that we have fellowship with Him and walk in darkness, we lie and do not practice the truth. But if we walk in the light as He is in the light, we have fellowship with one another, and the blood of Jesus Christ, His Son, cleanses us from all sin. That's how we walk with God, being conscious of His presence wherever you go. Sapagkat sabi ng Panginoon, I am with you always. Si Lord ay nasa sa iyo. Si Lord ay kasama mo rin habang ikaw ay nagbabakasyon, habang ikaw ay nagdadrive. You know, habang kung nagdadrive ka, you talk to the Lord. Play music, Christian songs, and sing with the singers in your car, worshiping the Lord. How else do you walk with God? Number four, by serving Him. Huwag lamang po tayong kontento na church attendee ng hapon o gabi ng linggo. But be involved. 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Naglalaylo sila. May encourage natin sila sa gawain ni God. Walking with God makes it possible for you and I to live a godly life in the midst of a crooked generation. Many times it should involve you leaving yung dati mong buhay, yung dati mong mga kabarkada, iwanan mo na sila. 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Pangalawa, the awesome and dreadful judgment. Makikita natin sa Genesis chapter 7 verse 6, Noah was 600 years old when the flood waters were on the earth. Noah with his sons, his wife, and his sons' wives went into the ark because of the flood waters. Sabi po sa verse 22 at verse 24, lahat na buhay, lahat ng tao, lahat in the animal kingdom, kahit yung mga birds of the air na may hininga, ay nalagutan ng hininga. They all perish in this universal flood. Only Noah and those who were with him in the ark remained alive, sabi sa verse 23. And the waters prevailed on the earth 150 days. And then it took over 100 more days upang mag-dry yung land. Going back to 2 Peter, sinasalaysay yung napangyari nung panahon ni Noah. So 2 Peter chapter 3, verse 6 to 7, by which the world that then existed, sabi, perished, being flooded with water. But the heavens and the earth, which are now preserved by the same word, are reserved for fire until the day of judgment and perdition of ungodly men. The judgment upon human wickedness by a universal flood, it destroyed all men, mammals, animals, and birds, except those saved in the ark. People did not heed God's warning through Noah for 120 years. Now, I want you to imagine, 120 years na nagbigay ng babala itong si Noe. 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What? You're giving money to the church? You're crazy. You could use this for vacation. You could use this for that. Sabi ko, I'm not crazy. Investing with God is the best way He can bless my life and my family. 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So Noah, keep doing the things he did. 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Sila ang number one na mission natin. People did not heed God's warning through Noah 120 years. Modern-day scientists and archaeologists discovered the ark on top of Mount Ararat. Mayroong documentary na movie na napanood ko. The ark was covered by snow and ice, preserved for all to see and to know. Siyempre, ang unang-unang mga lupain o sa earth na mag-recede ang tubig ay yung mga bundok. 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Can you imagine? Thousands of years have passed na preserved pa rin ang mga ito. 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That's amazing, no? Sapagkat ang salita ng Diyos ay totoo. God's Word is true. Now, the modern cataclysmic judgment that will come upon the earth is by fire. God is going to burn up everything. Sabi sa 2 Peter 3:7. But the heavens and the earth which are now preserved by the same word, meaning the word of God, are reserved for fires until the day of judgment and perdition of ungodly men. Verse 10, but the day of the Lord will come as a thief in the night, in which the heavens will pass away with great noise, and the elements will melt with fervent heat, both the earth and the works that are in it will be burned up. So verse 12, it says, heavens will be dissolved with being on fire, and the elements will melt with fervent heat. Bro, let me tell you a secret. Just as Noah was delivered, hindi siya nalunod. At just as si Lot at ang kanyang mga anak na babae, hindi sila natupok noong pinaulanan ng Diyos ng apoy ang Sodom and Gomorrah dahil sa sukdulan ng kanilang kasamaan. Ganun din po. God can protect us. The Lord has made promises for us. According to scientists, there's plenty of nuclear bombs to burn everything in this planet several times. Kaya nga sabi ng Bible, the heavens will pass away with great noise. Kung i-detonate mo ang bomba, great noise. Kahit na lang nga kung putok ng baril, great noise. Lalong-lalo na pa yung mga atomic bomb. And earth will be burned up. And there's another more terrible fire. And that is the lake of fire. Impyerno na lumalagablab ng walang hanggan. Sabi sa Revelation chapter 20, verse 14 to 15, then death and Hades were cast into the lake of fire. This is the second death. And anyone not found written in the book of life was cast into the lake of fire. So God's warning all around us. We need to warn people of the coming judgment. We need to warn our neighbors, we need to warn our friends, we need to warn yung mga dati nating mga kasusyo, mga classmate sa paaralan of a coming judgment. Thirdly, the promise that offers life. Katulad ng panahon ni Noe, Siya at ang kanyang pamilya ay nabuhay at ipinangako ng Diyos that there will no longer be a universal flood to destroy the earth. Sabi po sa 2 Peter chapter 3 verse 9-13, the Lord is not slack concerning His promise as some count slackness, but is long-suffering toward us, not willing that any should perish. It's nice ng Panginoon nang lahat ay magsisi sa kanilang kasalanan upang sila ay maligtas. 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We will be spared from the judgment like Noah. Bakit tutupukin ng Diyos ang mundong ito? Bakit magugunaw ang mundong ito? As the Bible says, sapagkat God is going to create a new heavens and a new earth.
1: I believe that the Holy Spirit is speaking in your hearts this very moment about your need of Jesus Christ as personal Lord and Savior. I want you to pray this prayer sincerely. Lord Jesus, patawarin mo po ako sa aking mga kasalanan. 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Sabihin mo, Lord, I thank you for saving my soul. This I pray in Jesus' name. Amen.
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